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3: 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I'm not from the Pointe-aux-Chiens. 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I'm from the Pointe-aux-Saucisses. I'm Silky Sullivan Jeremy, and you're listening to the Raging Cajun.

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0: Hi, I'm Mark Burrow. I'm from Cutoff, and I go to Nickel State. Keep on listening to the Raging Cajun. Aye!
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I'm not from the Pointe de Kickhold. I'm from the Pointe à Saucisse. I'm Silky Sullivan Jeremy, and you're listening to the Raging Cajun.

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1: Louisiana Radio Network, I'm John Burns. A new study out of Tulane says people in New Orleans should start planning to relocate. Andrew Greenstein explains.
2: In the long run, New Orleans is not going to exist as we know it.
3: Tulane University geology professor Torbjörg Tornquist says that's because climate change is going to continue to erode Louisiana's coastline, and that's going to cause New Orleans to be completely swallowed up by the Gulf of Mexico decades from now. Tornquist says one way to slow that process is to restart the Mid-Barataria Sediment Diversion Project, which could protect other cities as well.
2: If we don't take the action that is needed, then parts of Baton Rouge are also going to be in serious danger.
3: I'm Andrew Greenstein.
1: St. Mary Parish officials say a disturbance call in Berwick escalated into a dangerous confrontation after a suspect allegedly ordered two dogs to attack responding officers. We're told one of the dogs was shot but treated and released. The dog's owner is facing several charges. LRN.
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1: Tomorrow, the Senate Governmental Affairs Committee will begin public hearings on a new legislative map, which is necessary after the Supreme Court declared the current one an unconstitutional racial gerrymander. ULM political science professor Pearson Cross says, when all is said and done, Louisiana will likely send an additional Republican to Washington next year.
5: I'd say the most probable outcome is a 5-1 map, so that'd be five safe Republican districts and then one pretty safe Democratic district.
1: The state Senate has responded to last month's fatal mass shooting at the Mall of Louisiana, passing legislation that would result in a death penalty charge the next time a gunman fires shots into a crowd and kills someone. Shreveport Senator Alan Seabaugh added an amendment to a House-approved bill that expands the definition of first-degree murder to such a situation.
6: The act of pointing and discharging a firearm at another human being constitutes specific intent to kill or inflict great bodily harm upon that person.
1: LRN.
7: 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Les cordes de souliers sont blancs. The next phrase, the shoestrings are long. 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Les cordes de souliers sont longs. And now the next word, the belt, la ceinture. Repeat after me, the belt, la ceinture. Again, the belt, la ceinture. And now the phrase, the belt is black. La ceinture est noire. Repeat, the belt is black. La ceinture est noire. And the next phrase, the belt is long. La ceinture est long. Repeat, the belt is long. La ceinture est long. And the next word, the handkerchief, le mouchoir. 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

0: Le mouchoir. 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Le mouchoir est blanc. Repeat after me. The handkerchief is white. 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Bonjour.
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0: Oui, il a passé un bon temps là-bas, bon manger, bonne musique, bon tout, mais enfin, c'est bon. À Harris, c'est Bar de Harris là-bas, dans l'Ouest. Eh ben bon, allons voir la porte du sport tout de suite.
1: Louisiana Radio Network Sports, I'm John Burns. The LSU baseball team will begin a series against sixth-ranked Georgia tomorrow night. It'll be a tough test for the Tigers' pitching staff, as the Bulldogs have one of the best offenses in the country. LSU has a team ERA above 5, and they lead the league in walks allowed and wild pitches. Pitching coach Nate Yeske.
2: There's times when you get people that say, maybe try this or maybe try that, and it's like, man, we're trying everything, and these kids are trying hard too. They know how important it is to the players that have come in this program before they have arrived, and they know how important it is to the fans that show up every day and support them.
1: William Schmidt is expected to make his second straight Friday night start. He'll face an offense that's fourth in the country in batting average and first in home runs with 131. The Southland Conference will begin the final weekend of its regular season tonight. First place Southeastern hosts Nichols at 6 p.m. and Northwestern State visits McNeese State. LRN.
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1: LSU softball lost in the SEC tournament to Georgia 7-3 last night. The Tigers will now wait to see if they've done enough to host an NCAA regional. The Cajuns blanked Troy 5-0 and will play top-seeded ULM at 4 p.m. today. In the Conference USA tournament, Allie Furr's RBI single in the eighth helped Louisiana Tech edge FIU 2-1. But La Tech played again last night and lost to third-seeded Liberty 9-0. The Bulldogs play an elimination game against New Mexico State at 4 p.m. today. McNeese hosts Lamar tonight in the first game of the Southland Conference Championship Series. The Cowgirls have won 25 of the last 27 meetings against their rivals to the west. A power forward from Brazil who plays professionally in Israel has committed to LSU men's basketball. 23-year-old Marcio Santos reportedly chose LSU over Kentucky. He's averaging 7 points and 4 rebounds a game and is a good shooter from the perimeter. LRN.
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0: Ouais, il a blâmé les trucks sur la bouguée. 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
3: Louisiana Radio Network. I'm John Burns. The Louisiana Department of Health has released its annual report card on public drinking water systems, and there's some good news. Jeff Palermo has the story.
4: In 2024, there were 105 systems that received a D or F grade, and in 2025, that number fell to 90.
5: So we're definitely seeing water systems migrate out of that category through state and federal investment.
4: LDH's chief engineer, Stephen Joubert, says an F grade does not mean the water is unsafe to drink. He says the grade is based on seven critical categories, including operation and maintenance, infrastructure sustainability, and customer satisfaction. 67% of the state's 909 community public water systems received an A grade. I'm Jeff Palermo.
3: Opelousas General Health System has introduced a first of its kind in Louisiana wound care technology that combines artificial intelligence, 3D printing, and a patient's own fat tissue to create a personalized graft. Doctors say the treatment is especially promising for patients living with chronic wounds, including those with diabetes. LRN.
6: The Louisiana Soybean and Grain Research and Promotion Board will hold its annual proposal review meeting Wednesday, Thursday, and Friday, November 15th through 17th at the Ag Center on LSU's campus in Baton Rouge. We invite all soybean, corn, wheat, and milo producers to learn more about the research and promotion project your checkoff fund support. 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
7: You smell that? 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
3: Researchers at Tulane University say it's only a matter of time before New Orleans gets swallowed up by Gulf waters. Lead researcher Torbjörg Tornquist, a professor of earth and environmental sciences at Tulane, says due to climate change, sea level is gradually rising and that'll lead to further coastal erosion.
8: At some point in the future, it's going to make this region, not just New Orleans, but basically coastal Louisiana, gradually turn into Gulf Mexico.
3: The Senate Governmental Affairs Committee is set to begin public hearings at the Capitol on a new legislative map tomorrow, that after the Supreme Court declared the current one unconstitutional. ULM political science professor Pearson Cross says the most likely outcome is a map that yields five Republican-leaning districts and a single Democratic-leaning district.
9: I think there are lesser possibilities for a 6-0 map, all Republican, all white majority, and also for a 4-2 map, which has already been thrown out by the Supreme Court.
3: LRN.
10: 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Les cordes de souliers sont blancs. 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Again, the shoestrings are long. Les cordes de souliers sont longs. And now the next word, the belt, la ceinture. Repeat after me, the belt, la ceinture. Again, the belt, la ceinture. And now the phrase, the belt is black. La ceinture est noire. Repeat. The belt is black. La ceinture est noire. And the next phrase. The belt is long. La ceinture est long. Repeat. The belt is long. La ceinture est long. And the next word. The handkerchief, le mouchoir. Repeat. The handkerchief, le mouchoir. Again, the handkerchief, le mouchoir. The handkerchief is white. Le mouchoir est blanc. Repeat after me. The handkerchief is white. Le mouchoir est blanc. And the next phrase. The handkerchief is dirty. Le mouchoir est sale. Again, the handkerchief is dirty. Le mouchoir est sale. Don't forget to tune in for our next French lesson. Good day. Bonjour.
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2: Terrio Douay and Terrio. There you go, people. Anyway, you know what I was laughing at a while ago? I'm not kidding. I'm listening to the news, and they were talking about global what? Warming. Yesterday afternoon, I was reading some news and almost fell out of my chair. You ready for this? In the same breath, that same dude, John Kerry, guess what you got to start preparing for? You ready? Global freezing. I'm not kidding. Like the ice age is coming back or whatever the hell he was talking about. I said, wait a minute. Weren't you scaring the living hell out of people for the last upteen years about global warming? Now it's global freezing? Or whatever it was, whatever he was saying, I almost fell out of the chair. It just goes to show you how the government lies to you constantly. Unbelievable. Unbelievable. I don't believe nothing they say. You know, like that old saying that Reagan, President Reagan said, when the government comes knocking on your door, hey, I'm the government, I'm here to help you. Don't you believe it. Anyway, Jamie Bajero.

0: Jean Roger. Jean Savoy. Lonesome Pine for Valentine? Nope, that's not him. Jean Savoy, il t'a mon pas, il dit. Et bien, c'est mes amis, à la porte disparaît.
1: Louisiana Radio Network Sports, I'm John Burns. The LSU baseball team will begin a series against 6th-ranked Georgia tomorrow night. It'll be a tough test for the Tigers' pitching staff as the Bulldogs have one of the best offenses in the country. LSU has a team ERA above 5, and they lead the league in walks allowed and wild pitches. Pitching coach Nate Yeske.
2: There's times when you get people that say, maybe try this or maybe try that, and it's like, man, we're trying everything, and these kids are trying hard too. They know how important it is to the players that have come in this program before they have arrived, and they know how important it is to the fans that show up every day and support them.
1: William Schmidt is expected to make his second straight Friday night start. He'll face an offense that's 4th in the country in batting average and 1st in home runs with 131. The Southland Conference will begin the final weekend of its regular season tonight. First place Southeastern hosts Nichols at 6 p.m. and Northwestern State visits McNeese State. LRN.
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1: LSU softball lost in the SEC tournament to Georgia 7-3 last night. The Tigers will now wait to see if they've done enough to host an NCAA regional. The Cajuns blanked Troy 5-0 and will play top-seeded ULM at 4 p.m. today. In the Conference USA tournament, Allie Furr's RBI single in the 8th helped Louisiana Tech edge FIU 2-1. But La Tech played again last night and lost to 3rd-seeded Liberty 9-0. The Bulldogs play an elimination game against New Mexico State at 4 p.m. today. McNeese hosts Lamar tonight in the first game of the Southland Conference Championship Series. The Cowgirls have won 25 of the last 27 meetings against their rivals to the west. A power forward from Brazil who plays professionally in Israel has committed to LSU men's basketball. 23-year-old Marcio Santos reportedly chose LSU over Kentucky. He's averaging 7 points and 4 rebounds a game and is a good shooter from the perimeter. LRN.
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1: Absolutely, people. I'm dying to know what Timon Grifon is going to be talking about, but don't worry about that. At 11:15 today on the Talk of the Bay with Truck, Tommy Lasang will be in-house. He's got a block portion of Talk of the Bay that he acquired. So Tommy is going to be talking about Tommy Lasang. He's a candidate for the Foch Parish president, and he will be talking about all of his objectives that he would like to do for the parish. You know, improvements, this, that, and the other thing. Everybody's got improvements in their head. They think they, you know, so let's see what he's got to say about it. And things that he doesn't like that's going on in the parish as we speak. Everybody's got their objectives, and that he's going to be telling you his at 11:15 to a quarter till or whatever, whenever he starts. So that'll be all going on the Talk of the Bayou this morning. And if you're riding around in your car, well, of course, it's at 1600 KLEB, 1600 AM. And if that don't do you in your office, well, then you can do this. KLEB1600.com and listen to it at your office through the internet. Okie dokie there, Smokey. There you go. All right. And what I want to tell you, something happened yesterday on my way to the house. I started laughing. I always see some weird things on the road. If you stay on it long enough, believe you me, you're going to see some crazy stuff. I mean, those poor 18-wheelers, I feel sorry for them. I'm not kidding. They go through some crap, let me tell you, put it like that.

I've seen some stuff already on the internet. On YouTube, you go over there, 18-wheeler crashes. 90% of the time, or much more than that, it's not their fault. It's just stupid people on the road. Well, check that out. It's not, I'm not kidding. But yesterday, there was something. God almighty, where the hell was that? I hate that. I'm not that old. How can I be forgetting something that just happened yesterday? I'll think about it. It must not have been important, I guess. Zachary Richard, Mananet. What the hell was it?

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0: All right, people, that's it for me. Stay tuned for T-Moon. Moon Griffon, the man of the hour. He'll be with you in a few minutes. And we'd like to thank, before we move out, Lady of the Sea General Hospital, focusing on quality health care in Galliano, I might add. Joe's Septic Contractors, throughout the Gulf Coast, from Mississippi to Texas. And as I say, all points in between. They have all the stuff that you need if you're planning an event. 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That's their main function. Joe's Septic Contractors. And of course, guess who? Right across the road from them on 3235, Catter Corner. Golden Motors, prices priority. It's the Cajun truck capital of Louisiana. You should take a drone and go up and take a look how many trucks they got. They got some. I'm not kidding. 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They get great deals over there. 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Go over there and check out Golden Motors. I promise you, one of their sales staff will give you a great deal, put you in a vehicle that you can afford, in fact, and they'll finance it for you. I'll guarantee you they'll put you in a vehicle. They have new, used, pre-owned commercial vehicles. And they have another type of, what it used to be, there was in particular type of car back when I was growing up, they used to call it. I don't remember. Well, that's how old I'm getting. But y'all kid aside, go over there, check out Golden Motors, prices priority, and they'll hook you up. You'll have an outstanding day, whatever that might be. Take care. God bless you. And as always,

0: 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Welcome to the Moon Griffon Show on a Friday. 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My friend Chad Rogers put it at the top of thedeadpelican.com, thedeadpelican.com. You can actually watch it. So you can watch it and just listen to it, depending on what you want to do. So we got all that. So I got a lot to cover. Redistricting meeting tomorrow in the Government Affairs Committee in the Senate. And I told y'all what I think they ought to do. I don't care what district they come up with. I'm afraid they're going to get fancy and blow it. It's my opinion. For a 6-0 map. Six Republicans, no Democrats. The courts are watching us. And I'll get to that a little later because I want to talk about something else. By the way, early voting, I voted yesterday. A couple of things on that. I voted yesterday. You can early vote through Saturday. There was no turnout yesterday. I asked the lady. She said Saturday was really good. What was that, Wednesday? She said Monday and Tuesday, and it's starting to taper off. Let me talk about that just for a second, because you know I am a no party. I've been a no party for I want to say 19 years. And so I decided that I wanted to vote, and as you know, you can vote in the Republican or the Democrat primary in May 16th and June 27th. So the reason I bring it up is somebody said you got to fill out paperwork. And I've had people actually say, well, it's going to be too much. It's going to take too much time to do the paperwork. This is a joke. Not the paperwork. For people bickering, I got to fill out paperwork. It's going to be confusing. The media has written this. The devil's advocate has written this. All this confusion. Let me tell you how quick it was. Mark Pope sitting there for Walker. Let me tell y'all what I did. So I walked in. Slide the old driver's license through there. They pull my name up, and they notice I'm not a Republican, and I'm not a Democrat, but I want to vote. They give me a sheet of paper. I filled it out before she told me what to do. She said, oh, you already know what to do. I said, yes, ma'am. I see at the top you got to do Republican or Democrat. You got it or neither. So what I did was, I got it. I checked the Republican box, and I signed my name. And I'm being honest with you, to fill it out when Steve is confusing, it's going to make a long line. And I'm not making it up, and I'm not exaggerating. It took me 5 to 6 seconds. When she hands me the sheet, I saw a Republican. I checked the Republican primary. It said, sign here, I sign here. And then my little name came out on the list. They put the little tape thing by your name, and you sign your name by your printed name and address, verifying that's who you are. Being a nice guy, I did what she asked. The whole process took me 35 seconds. So everybody that tells you in the media, this is going to be confusing if you're a no party, it wasn't confusing to me. Now, the lady did go because they knew who I were, how I am. And when I say that, I don't say that boastfully. They know I do a radio program. I cover all this stuff. I don't cover it all. I cover some of it. I wish I did cover it all. So she said, well, yeah. We said, well, it was easy for you, but some people. I said, ma'am, I said, it took me 10 seconds. It took me not even 20 seconds, 30 seconds to do it. That was because I had to wait for her to print the deal and put it on the deal, but it took the whole thing 10 or 12 seconds. And she said, you'd be surprised. And I said, people that can't do what I just did, I'm just being blunt, and quickly to decide I'm voting Republican, voting Democrat, sign your name. You can't do that. Don't take this person. You ought to not vote. If you don't know how to do that, it's 1 + 1 = 2. It's really one. And that's it. It's so easy. So when somebody says it's confusing, I had somebody wrote me and said, it took me 45 minutes because all the people had to fill out this paper. The only people that are doing it is somebody that's a no-party person, and most no-party people are not voting in this election. They're not. They're not voting in this election. I'm not being ugly. I'm just being honest. So when I hear somebody, it's going to be. So I thought, I wonder what it's going to be like when I walk in. And by the way, I went when there was no line. There was one other person voting. I went yesterday at 1 o'clock maybe. Because me and Walker went to eat, visit about the show and stuff he was doing. So I went up there and voted by myself, and it didn't take me no time. But my point being is, if somebody tells you, you got to fill out a sheet of paper, you don't have to fill out a sheet of paper. They looked, when I put my card through the little deal, they knew I was a no-party person. They printed a sheet, set it down, and she was getting ready to explain. I said, I got this, Republican. And I said, well, you already know what to do. Never saw the sheet before one time in my life. Not one time. But I knew what the sheet was. It was just, remember, if you're no party and you go vote, and it ain't going to be many of us, all you're going to do is you may be a no party and you want to vote in the Democrat primary. You can check Democrat or Republican. It's big. It's bold. You can't miss it. I wear contacts. I need glasses to see stuff close to me, and I spotted it real quick. I saw I got this Republican, and it said, put my name. It said, sign here.
1: 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Today we have Tommy Lasang, candidate for parish president. He will be on at 10:15 today. 10:15. Originally scheduled for 11, but at 10:15, Tommy Lasang, parish president candidate, will be on Talk on the Bayou.
0: The closed primaries, okay? They got rid of the independent party. The independent party asked, can we dissolve? So what they did was they made everybody that was in, quote, the independent party, no party. So if you win it, now most people, this is the problem with most people that were independent didn't know they were in a party. They think they signed up as independent. Okay? I signed up as a no party guy. The independent party came around, I don't know, 5 years ago, 10 years ago. They actually got a group of people that formed an independent party. They knew they would take advantage because when people would ask me, what party are you in? Oh, I'm independent. You see what I'm saying? And what happened was probably 90% of the people that registered independent in the independent party didn't even know they were registered in an independent party. Because they took advantage. Well, guess what? It never grew. Because they had a platform and everything, and it was left to center. And so Mark, that's what happened. So if you go and think you're an independent, you are now a no party. By law, the legislature passed a bill saying that since the independent party, they came to the legislature and said, we want to dissolve our party. Okay, they had to come and do that. When they did that, the legislature was doing it. The fix for that, because you didn't want to take people and say, okay, these people need to re-register to vote. They just automatically put them as no party. Matter of fact, if you go look, Mark, no party combined with independent party might be like as much as 800,000 people now. 800,000.
2: Wow.
0: Yeah, the Republicans and Democrats are pretty close now, a million something. Over 800,000 people are no party like me. Now, when they go, they might want to change to you get it? They may want to change to Republican or Democrat one day, and that's fine. That's their decision. But they didn't want to disenfranchise voters with the no-party deal. I personally think, and I'll say it again, they should have did closed primaries. You got to be a Republican. You got to be a Democrat. I think that was silly to include people like me. I do. You know what I was going to do, Mark?
2: What?
0: I was going to register Republican again. Why? Because I wanted to vote.
2: You wanted the privilege.
0: I wanted to vote.
2: Yeah.
0: So I had made up my mind I was going to be a Republican. I wasn't going to tell one person. I was going to go up there, register Republican again. And you know what probably would have happened between you and me? I probably would have never changed again. Somebody's going, well, he was a Republican. I ain't no party. I ain't back to Republican. I ain't back to no party. This guy's confusing. No, I'm going to be honest with y'all. I haven't told anybody how to vote, but just letting y'all know. This is going to shock a lot of people, but I'm going to say it. Maybe I should. No, I'm going to say it. Yesterday, when I went to vote, I did not vote for Bill Cassidy.
2: Oh, no, I don't believe you.
0: I'm open up right here, baby. I did not vote for Bill Cassidy for the United States Senate seat, and I don't know many people that are. But I don't really know anybody. But anyway, I didn't vote for Cassidy yesterday. I wanted to explain that because there's been people in the media and there's been people that want to get rid of these closed primaries. They already want to get rid of closed primaries. We hadn't really tried them yet. The congressional districts were automatically, the way they're doing the congressional districts is going back to an open jungle primary. And there's a lot of people that if they see Cassidy get swamped, I still think he's going to get beat. They see him get beat. They start looking at their record going, in a closed primary, if it gets down to what I'm doing, hell, I might get beat. They're going to get real nervous about closed primaries because, and really, I read Scott McKay on at at 10:30 today. We're going to talk a little bit about this primary stuff and redistricting and things of that nature. But there are going to be some nervous people when they look up and go, you know, I don't know about this closed primary. So they're going to try to get rid of them, which is what they're going to try to do, and they really shouldn't. They ought to enhance them. They ought to change the rule, Republicans only and Democrats only. If you were a no-party, independent party, and you now no party, and you decide you want to go get a party, listen to me. It's your responsibility to go register to vote. It's your responsibility to get to be a Republican, Democrat, or no party. It's your responsibility. It's not the government's responsibility or the legislature. So all you got to do, if you walk up and say, well, I'm voting Republican Party, no, you're no party now, you got to understand something. You're going to have to go back and register as a Republican or Democrat. You can do it while you're there, by the way. It doesn't matter. You can do it while you're there. Anyway, that's what's going on. It is a nothing burger to do that, because that's how easy it was for me. All right, we're going to take our first break. When we get back, you're watching a lot of nasty ads, and I want to talk to you about this in a serious way. We'll be back. You're listening to The Moon Group.

0: I'm John Fleming, and I authorized and paid for this ad.
1: From a blue-collar home, a father who died suddenly at only 43, a disabled mother with younger siblings who needed his help, John Fleming went to work early in life to help a struggling family. Working his way through college and medical school, joined the U.S. Navy, a commissioned officer. A caring family doctor and successful businessman whose businesses employ hundreds. A dedicated and loving husband, father, and grandfather. Against heavy odds, Dr. John Fleming won a stunning victory for Congress and went to Washington to fight for change, even against rhinos when needed. He helped found the strongly conservative House Freedom Caucus in Congress. John Fleming was MAGA before MAGA was cool. A voting record of 97% unapologetically conservative. After leaving Congress, he served President Trump's administration, ending with John Fleming serving as the president's deputy chief of staff. Currently, he's our tight-fisted Louisiana state treasurer. A strongly conservative record, proven and unequaled MAGA. Dr. John Fleming, United States Senate.
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10: Think if we'd have did closed primaries, Republicans voting Republicans and Democrats voting a Democrat. I mean, nobody has to go in there and change a sheet of paper. Nobody has to go in there and ask a question. Nobody has to go in there and be confused. You see, so, and by the way, because we wanted independents and no party, whatever, vote. Now all of a sudden we got a sheet, an extra sheet of paper and an extra step. And that's where the confusion gets in, because people don't like to do anything more than they normally do. Show my ID, sign a sheet of paper, and go in and vote. And by the way, and that's why I'm telling y'all, the media got this wrong and some of the politicians got this wrong. So it's going to be so confusing. But what you just did is you made it confusing telling people that. So they already going in thinking, well, you know what? I don't really know if, I hope this ain't confusing to me. It becomes confusing before you ever walk in. It shouldn't be like that. So they're going to have to answer some questions. And she told me, said, you wouldn't believe some of the questions we have. It's all based on us trying to be fancy with this stuff. And in Louisiana, we don't like to just do the things that are easy and natural. We got to make it a big deal. So that's what's going on.
11: But Moon, I got to say, because you mentioned you go into the poll, you're no party. All you got to do is check a box and sign. Now, I'm confused when you say these questions. When and where do these questions come in?
10: You walk in and you are no party now, and you thought you were independent, and you're arguing about that. You walk in and say, well, I want to vote for so-and-so, but that's on the Democrat side, not the Republican side. It's just you're going to have some confusion. You said there's going to be some confusion with people that you got to remember, everybody doesn't follow this. People like, they don't like change. None of us do. So if you walk in and show an ID and vote and walk out, that's what you're used to. You're not used to this. We're voting in May and June. How many times you voted in May and June? Not that much. It's a lot of confusion surrounded about it that didn't have to take place.
11: I get it.
10: So anyway, you got to ask the registrar's office, but I'm telling you, they got questions coming at them. They sitting there and trying to figure it all out. This is not hard. This is not rocket science. But when you take a deal and say we're going to have closed primaries and you only do a few elected positions as a closed primary, that's confusing to people. There are people, I had a guy, this is a guy that gives money to elected officials. He wanted to give some money to an elected official. Of course, I'm not the guy to talk to. I don't have anything to do with that. But he made the comment. He said, you know, I'm voting in the fall. And I said, whoa, what you mean in the fall? This is somebody that follows it. He said, yeah, the election's in the fall. I said, what about the closed primaries and election? That was last Thursday. I said, what about the election? You can vote day after tomorrow. He said, it's the guy that follows it. What election the day after tomorrow? I said, dude, really? I said, we got elections starting May 2nd, early voting through the week. He said, well, we always do fall elections. You see what I'm saying? Yeah. I can come up with 50 questions for you, Mark. This guy is somebody who watches it thinking he's voting in the fall. And he said, man, I got to go check on that. I said, dude, ain't nothing to check on. You can go to the registrar's office and vote May 2nd through May 9th, except Sunday. And I said, the election's May 16th. And his thought process was fall election, mm-hmm. Wait till we get the fall election. And then in the Senate race, it's a one race vote in November. Whoever gets the most votes, and if you got multiple people on the ballot, you only have one Republican, one Democrat in a closed primary. But you have the Green Party and the Burpin Party. You have all these other parties that may show up with candidates. And all of a sudden, you got people on the list. Well, what happens if something happens and you only get 49.2% of the vote in November? Guess what? You win with a plurality. That's how this works. People go, why? And so, you know, the confusion is really not there, but I can see why people going that are used to seeing something, used to doing something. Then they're going to do this. So when they find out that the Senate race is over in November, then in December, we're going to have runoffs in a congressional district race, maybe, because it's a jungle primary. Top two vote getters get elected. Who's going to show up for that race in December? So all this stuff is crazy. Look, let me do this. I'm going to take a break. I want to come back and talk about some of these nasty, filthy, no-account ads that are being run. And I'm going to address it because, folks, don't let money. All this is about who gets the most money and who gets to run the negative advertising, the nasty advertising. And I want to caution you on a few things. Anyway, we'll come back. We'll take a break. 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
10: 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If you'd like to be part of the program, your opportunity to be a voice. Let me have a really, for the next segment or two, a really blunt discussion with you, because I understand. I understand more than anybody, but I understand kind of what's going on in this Republican closed primary for the Senate. And I've watched it. Cassidy's in deep crap. I don't want to talk about him. Matter of fact, he'd get beat. I don't ever talk about him again. I don't. I really don't. I could care less. So I'm sitting here. Let me turn this off. I'm sorry about that. I thought I had it on. I'm sitting here watching some of these ads that they really are pounding John Fleming on. It's all dark money. It's all paid for by dark money. Remember how I told you how Gumbo Pack was one of the nastiest, ridiculous, most stupid packs I've ever seen? They got some more out there, and they're beating up Fleming. So let me give you an example. Folks, first of all, if you're going to watch these TV commercials, and you're going to buy into everything they're saying, you're letting big money, dark money, influence the way you think. And it's false advertisement, and somebody keeps saying, well, how did they get to do it? I don't know how, but you got a lot of attorneys and lawyers that figure all that stuff out. And I knew this was going to happen because I saw it. I saw it when David Vitter ran. Dark money, PAC, gumbo PAC, they make up anything they want, and they say it. They take partial truths and just keep spreading it out. I saw it when they beat up Ralph Abraham. Edwards and the Gumbo Pack. That was Eddie Risponi and some other pack beating up Ralph Abraham. He got an airplane, but he used it for himself. And it was just unbelievable, the lies that came out. People bought it because they sit there and watch their TV and say, well, I ain't going to vote for him if they say this. And now I'm watching it with Fleming. Example. I'm going to tell you what. I see what my problem is here. All right. I'm good now. So let me give you an example. So I'm sitting there minding my own business, watching TV. Here comes a campaign ad that says, you have to think what you have to buy into. John Fleming, they made it sound like he owns a lobbying firm, and he doesn't. Then he makes sound like he's sending millions and millions of dollars, and he's tied with Saudi Arabia, who was tied with the 9/11 bombing, and he showed a bomb coming down. I'm supposed to buy that John Fleming is a terrorist now? That's what they want you to buy? And somebody, look, I'm not saying anybody's bright or smart, but you sit there and watch that crap over and over again. You believe it, and what got you? Dark money. Dark money just bought you. So when you sit around and go, I ain't buying into dark money, yes, you did, because that whole commercial is an outright lie. I mean, I'm going, how can they run this? There's another one out. There's another one putting Fleming with Dr. Fauci because he was in the Trump administration. Didn't Trump follow Fauci for a lot of the times and what he did? Besides, Fleming had nothing to do with Fauci, but they've already connected the dots and put him with Fauci. So there's an ad that, oh, yeah, he's a Fauci guy. Why so much hate in an ad against a guy because your candidate might be getting their rear ends handed to him? Or you don't like the way this candidate does, but you're running crap that's so mean. And folks, turn your damn TV off when the ads come on. Take the time to go look after the candidates. Do you really believe John Fleming is a... One commercial said he's an anti-Trumper. Let me tell you what they did with that spot. So they got in there where Fleming said something about that's reprehensible, something Trump said. You know what that quote was off of? I don't want to say the word, and I won't be able to say it on the air. You remember when Trump was first running, and he was with that guy, Bush, and they caught Trump saying something about a woman's vagina, let's put it that way. And everybody, it was the P word, and everybody went nuts. I thought, you know what I thought? I thought that was reprehensible. I thought Donald Trump should have never said something like that. So Fleming said it, and they take it. They don't even show the whole clip, and they cut it off and go that he's an anti-Trumper. How does he get to be an anti-Trumper? Tell me, explain that to me, because I had a lady say, well, why don't he like Trump? Because the woman had asked me, this very bright lady, I go, what are you talking about, anti-Trump? Well, the commercial said, if you're going to base your vote on a TV commercial that a dark money PAC is running, and you notice how quick they go over who's paying for it? Because nobody knows where the money's coming from. I'm explaining to y'all, when you sit down and watch TV, and you're going to watch this, instead of making up your own mind, you're falling right into one thing. Money has bought your vote. Money has put it in your mind, something that's not even there, that they take half-truths or no truths and put it on a commercial. I laughed. They put John Fleming on a school bus, is running. And you notice how quick they go over who's paying for it? Because nobody knows where the money's coming from. I'm explaining to y'all, when you sit down and watch TV, and you're going to watch this, instead of making up your own mind, you're falling right into one thing. Money has bought your vote. Money has put it in your mind, something that's not even there, that they take half-truths or no truths and put it on a commercial. I laughed. They put John Fleming on a school bus because they got him in a quote going, we should

got him in a quote going, we should be able to bus illegal aliens. And he caught himself right after that and said, what I meant was legal immigrants who have come to work. They left that out. Why did they leave that out? Because it makes it look worse. Just like the commercial. So this is what you're getting. So I don't have to watch any of that crap because I get the candidates. I know what I'm looking at. This is what's going on. This is what's going on in Louisiana. Republicans beating the hell out of each other. And it ain't even Republicans beating the hell out of. Some commercials are pretty on the money. But those commercials are, they're lies. Outright lies. And here we are getting ready to vote. And why? Y'all ever figure? I guess I'd think through some stuff. How come all the nastiest ads always start when we start voting? How come the nastiest ads always start? You ever realize that? I know of an incident. I'm not even going to tell you who it is. I know of an incident where some people had some signs up for a candidate, and they watched the commercial, they pulled a sign out. So one of the candidate's guys went over and talked to him and said, "Why you pull a sign out?" "Well, if he's against Donald Trump." Let me tell y'all something. Donald Trump ain't Jesus Christ. I'm a big Trump guy, too. I don't agree with everything he said. I don't agree with everything he does. I'm a big oil and gas guy. They got people like Fleming's anti-oil and gas because he's against carbon capture sequestration. I'm against it, too. I'm 1,000% against the ignorance of this stupidity at the highest level. But I'm all for oil and gas industry. I'll interview them and help them in everything they want to do. And I'll tell you what they told me. They looked at me and said, "Man, we just got to agree to disagree." I said, "That's fine, but we're going to be on together and we good." Who... These people that are giving this dark money to these PACs. And you hear Fleming talk about Landry. And so if he's right, is it Landry's PACs? I don't know. Y'all asked the question. But somebody's raising this money. Somebody's running this crazy stuff. And if you're going to sit there, I'm just telling you, folks, this goes for me. If I'm going to sit there and watch TV and believe these ads that are so horrible and outrageous that don't make any sense at all, then, folks, we're gonna end up putting the wrong person in the United States Senate race. You can't sit here and buy into the nastiness of the... And look how nasty they're getting. I mean, we got Fleming. He's with the terrorists of 9/11. He's with the illegal immigration. You go look at the voting record. None of that's true. But that's what this dark money packs that's in politics. You notice how people say... I've heard this all my life. "I hate negative advertising. Boy, I don't like negative advertising." Well, why in the hell do you believe it? Why do you believe the nastiness of the advertisement if you're one of them people that don't like negative advertisement? By the way, they must work because you're sitting there watching, taking your sign out the yard because you go, "Well, I'm against Trump." You know, it's and even with my friends in oil and gas, I don't know if they're giving money or not. But I'm just letting you know that if you're going to watch that, you're not going to make the proper vote. And if you watch that, what you're going to end up doing is you're going to be big money in politics. And here comes the money. It's controlling your thought, controlling your vote. And I know, people told me the other day, they said, I was at an event. I was in Lake Dorita, Louisiana last Saturday. And a lady came up and said something along the lines of how Fleming was against Trump, so I'm voting for so-and-so. I said, "That's fine." I said, "Well, where you get that from?" "Well, that's what the TV commercial said." I said, "So the TV commercial," and I explained what was going on. They said, "Well, see, they don't tell you that. We don't know what to believe." Why go with who's running the negative ad? Why go who's running? We know Cassidy is Pop Ledlow. You got to figure out if that's true or not. But these PACs that are coming in bombing Fleming, they're so outrageous. You ought to be able to see that. You ought to really be able to see how outrageous this is, folks. And I'm telling you, if you're going to go buy an ad that's outrageous, you're probably going to make a bad decision. All right, 844-766-6607. You listen to the Moon Graffon Show. More on this when I get back. Your calls are welcome. We'll take a break. Be right back.

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push. Some of these people are trying to do a 6-0 map. I have no problem with a 6-0 map. Okay? I don't have a problem with a 6-0 map. With a legend, with a, it ain't a matter what Moon thinks, what the courts are going to think. Because we go in and jack around and get fancy on this map. That's all right. Just go ahead and get fancy and jack around on a map and watch the courts come in and say, we so inept, they're going to do it. Okay? You know, I'm just telling you, just, but anyway, that a little bit later. I'm really concerned because I'm watching ads drop from dark money. Because what, in the case of Vitter, he ran out of money. Abraham never raised enough money. And John has his own money. He self-funds his campaign. And I believe this, all these, I would raise as much money as I possibly could because this is what happens. And so what happens is money becomes more important than the candidates and the way they use it. And so right now I'm watching the tax that are made up from thin air. And that frustrates me. I don't care what anybody says. It really frustrates me because, man, we just, whoever you want to vote for, you got Cassidy, Letlow, and you got Fleming, okay? You got to make that decision. If you're making your decision on a nasty ad, that's what they did with Vitter. The stuff Vitter did, that was 15 years ago. You realize when he ran for governor, that was 15 years ago. And think about this. I'm not saying they were good. I'm not saying he wasn't a hypocrite. I'm not saying any of that. I'm just saying the ads they ran was 15 years ago. It made it sound like he had done that yesterday. And of course, the dipstick Scott Agiel and then the backstabber Jay Darden didn't help none. Republicans saying it's okay to vote for a Democrat. That was part of that, too. Don't get me wrong. They were very responsible. They proud of that, too. And Jay Darden went on to be 8 years with a liberal woke Bill Edwards. And he's proud of that. Okay, they're proud of that they hurt somebody. And that's the point I'm trying to make. Proud that you hurt somebody instead of running on what you believe in. There's not a perfect candidate in any race. It's not. If I ran tomorrow, I'd be the most unperfect candidate. By the way, I'm not running. I'd be the most unperfect candidate you ever ran against. I mean, I'm just telling you, I would. I know that. But it's the fact of the matter of if you're going to sit around TV, and you're going to sit there, and you're going to watch TV ads that you go, I wonder if that's true. Probably ain't true. It probably ain't true. You know, Trump endorsement's a big deal for Ms. Letlow. That's a big deal she's running with. Well, that's why she got the endorsement. When she got the endorsement, she ran with it. I would have run with it, too. I'm not talking about ads like that. But saying that Fleming is a never-Trumper. Listen, Bill Cassidy, let me be blunt. By the way, I didn't vote for Bill Cassidy yesterday. Did I tell y'all that? I didn't vote for him. Bill Cassidy is not the never-Trumpers that we were talking about. Bill Cassidy has done things with Trump and voted with him and things like that. And I don't think he likes Trump, and he's pissed Trump got back in. And he got caught naked. Damn, that don't sound good. He got caught naked because what he did was he never thought Donald Trump could be president again. It ain't Donald Trump that's knocking Cassidy out. It's the people of Louisiana. Then we got to decide who we're going to put in. Folks, if you let nasty lying ads from dark money influence the way you're going to vote, then you've allowed money with a lot of people. Too much money, and I don't like the bigger crowd. You've allowed all that to take place, and you're a guy or a lady going, I don't like all that. Well, then, but why did you believe it? These some of these ads are so ridiculous. They're not even close. How many of you people believe that John Fleming had something to do with Saudi Arabia and 9/11 and the towers falling? That's what it makes it look like. I mean, think maybe John's on a yellow bus driving with illegals, and that's not what his record shows. Oh, but Moon, I heard him say. You heard him say. But did you? Why don't you ask the people who's running the dog money commercials? Can you give us the rest of the story? What else did he say after that? And they don't. They cut it off. Why? Because the goal is to trick you
And what happens is money comes in late in these campaigns and they start dropping. You notice they didn't hit Fleming Hall any. And then over the last month, and especially now, you know what? Pound, pound. What can we say again? What can we say again? How can we get people to not vote for him? Well, they're not going to Cassidy. And Ledlow, Cassidy's been pounding on Ledlow. So what are you going to do? How are you going to vote? I'm telling you, and I know I'm talking, I'm probably preaching to the choir somewhat. A lot of people are going to vote on an ad they saw. That was a negative ad and a nasty ad and a nasty ad they don't like, and we don't know what to do and what to think. Why don't you go make an informed vote by going check out and talk to people about the candidates and look at their voting records and see if you can pull that up. Instead of basing it on dark money in a pack that for some reason can say anything they want to do and don't have to tell where they got the money from. I don't have a problem with people getting involved in campaigns with their money. I think you ought to always have to tell where the money's coming from. Folks, we know so much more when we know how people are getting their money. How's this money being raised? Why I come from left field. Here it comes. And all of a sudden, take a man like Fleming, or you can take any of the candidates, and go, well, that dude's been pretty good. He's won every time. He's voted. He walked in. And all of a sudden, oh, look at all the bad things he's done. He was responsible for 9/11. He's responsible for illegals coming over here. I mean, come on, man. You got to let your brain work a little bit. These ads, I mean, and they're going to get worse. They've gotten worse. Now the dude is a Dr. Fauci guy. Which is not true. But boy, they know how to word it. You're dealing with these lawyers and people that know how to word stuff and know how to be protected. And that's what we're dealing with. You know, who's involved in these nasty ass, excuse my French, ads? It almost, you know what it looks like? Whoever's the people that are running these ads? It looks like political terrorists. You know what a terrorist is? Y'all know what terror does. The people, it scares people to death. You don't know what's happened. They'll burn the whole house down. They'll kill you. They'll shoot you. It's like political terror. We're going to rip your house. We're going to burn you down. We're going to burn you to the ground. And I think what happens is Fleming worries him because he wasn't supposed to be there. He don't supposed to be at the top. He's supposed to be way down at the bottom. He should have never got in. So they're going to burn his house down. Man, that's nasty. That is so nasty. Yeah, we put up with it and we watch the advertisement and say, I ain't going to vote for that dude over there because I didn't know he was involved in a 9/11 terrorist attack. You got to believe that. I didn't know he was brave. He wanted illegal aliens to roll over it. You know, he misspoke and corrected it, but the correction never happens, just the misspoken words. I watched this. I watched this with Vitter. I watched this with Doc Abraham. I turn around, I'm watching it again, going, what? When are people going to wake up and quit buying into the lies and the nastiness? And you'll find out the nastiness who it's associated with. And yeah, a lot of people say the governor's involved in it big time. Fleming says the governor's involved in it big time. I heard him in the debate the other day. Okay, is the governor involved in it? Is his people and his money doing this? That's a great question. Whoever's involved in this, this is dirty. This is almost terrorism. Political terrorism to me. And this is no sense of this. So we got to elect somebody based on how bad we can hate the other one. That's what this is. All right, we have to, Mark said we're going to have to get out of here in a few seconds. So anyway, we'll see what happens. I'm just letting you know what to look for. It's very frustrating to me to continue to watch craziness, and this is crazy. We got to take a break, folks. More to come. Scott McKay at 10:30 on redistricting. Conrad Appel, former senator. Stuff going on in New Orleans. We'll do all that in the next couple of weeks.

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4: It is estimated that over 1 million visits are made to emergency rooms each year for suspected concussion from youth sports. A concussion is a brain injury that occurs from a bump or a blow to the head.
5: If your child experiences a blow or bump to the head during sporting activity, look for the following observable signs. Appears dazed, seems confused, moves clumsily, slowed speech, loss of consciousness, personality change, or inability to recall events prior to or after the hit. Other symptoms experienced by the athlete may include headache, nausea, dizziness, blurred vision, sensitivity to light and noise, sluggish feeling, difficulty concentrating or remembering, confused, or feels out of sorts.
4: It is important to remember that a concussion is not always associated with a loss of consciousness.
6: Balance is a reflection of brain functionality. Experts assess an athlete's balance, including postural control and sway velocity. In addition to balance, memory skills, learning, and concentration are also assessed. Baseline testing, often used in professional and collegiate athletics, provides a preseason evaluation of an athlete's abilities. In the event of a concussion, results of a baseline test can be compared to the post-injury testing.
4: The Sports Medicine Center of Thibodaux Regional understands the importance of safety in athletics.
6: We utilize advanced concussion testing technology called the NeuroCom Balance Assessment System. NeuroCom provides medical experts the information needed for a more objective, accurate, conclusive, and quicker diagnosis of concussion for an athlete's safe return to competition.
5: Testing is conducted at the Outpatient Rehabilitation Center within the Wellness Center of Thibodaux Regional. The baseline testing procedure is the same for all sports. One baseline test per year is recommended. Baseline testing is recommended for athletes of all ages who participate in contact sports. Baseline testing should occur preseason before practices begin. Cost for baseline testing is minimal. Concussion baseline testing is painless, non-invasive, and lasts approximately 10 minutes.
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11: 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You go to the website, their website is second to none. 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Tell them you heard it on the Moon Griffon Show. All you do is make a call. You go to the website, there's going to be a little lady pop up and answer all your questions. All right, so redistricting. Courts have said we got to redistrict. And tomorrow at 9 o'clock in the Government Affairs Committee, they're going to meet. Now, I've been told that the map that I would like, the 116, they're not going that direction, which I told you they wouldn't. The big argument now is, do we do 6-0 like some of the other states? That means 6 Republican districts. Then the talk is, well, you do that and get the Democrats, we're going to give you one, and we'll give you one, but you better just chill out. And I don't know about that either. I don't think you have any chill out on the left. They one thing about the left, I was in a foxhole, I'd want to be with the left because they fight. We usually give in. So here's my biggest fear. I don't care what district they come up with. I didn't want you to sound like this is the only one out there. That's fine. Go do what you want to do. But I'm going to tell you what it is. If you go for six Republican districts, and you want to do that, I have no problem with it. Here's my problem. Not the 6-0 district. My problem is, can you constitutionally go to the Supreme Court and win this? Remember, we're different than other states. Remember, we were the ones that set the precedent. They wanted to do Louisiana case. But they did Louisiana case and said, draw a district, and you're going to sit here, and the courts are looking at us, and you better have a constitutionally drawn district, and it better be right because the lawsuits are coming. And they're not going to allow us to do whatever we want to do because the courts are they already are worried about Louisiana doing what's right. They are. Because you got to remember, for 18 months, because of what the legislature, the governor, and the attorney general did, they fought to keep the Cleo Fields district. They went to the Supreme Court. We don't have enough time. We don't have enough time. We got to leave it like that. And they fought to keep a racially gerrymandered district for 18 months. And then last October, the state, the people I mentioned, oh, no. This is racially gerrymandered. Yeah, y'all did it. And by the way, Liz and them were asked, I think, by Justice Thomas, wouldn't y'all just here fighting for this district? Now you've changed your mind? We don't look too good in the courts when it comes to this. I'm sure they're laughing at us already. Folks, we need to make this simple runway to get it out and go. If it's 6-0-5-1, whatever they want to do, they better do it where it's constitutionally protected. Because if they don't, they're not going to end up drawing a district. We're going to have the courts draw the district. And I was told that's the worst fear. We don't want the courts to draw the district. But the courts don't want to draw your district. If you do a 6-0 or 5-1, you got to get it right without gerrymandering a district. I'm frustrated with this, too, because I'm thinking, God, why do y'all want to play with this? But they do. And I'm going to tell y'all, if it's a 5-1, this is my prediction. Cleo Fields is going to have his district again. And to me, that's unacceptable, except because I've heard from people that live in Troy Carter's district, they say they'd rather have Cleo than Troy Carter. And the people over here don't want Cleo Fields. They'd probably rather have Troy Carter than Cleo because they know how they are. They know how they're going to vote. They know they're going to be anti-America agenda, more progressive, communist, Marxist type agenda, because that's who they are. That's how they vote. And neither one of them are going to vote for Mike Johnson as Speaker of the House. Somebody said, well, you know, Moon, these other states are doing this, and we need to go 6-0 because other states are stepping up. Yeah, I know the other states have been stepping up for a couple of years. Our state went from 5-1 to 4-2, and that is a fact, and that was led by Republicans. And I'm supposed to sit here and believe these Republicans, that it's two-thirds in the House, two-thirds in the Senate, Republican statewide elected officials going to do what's right. Why should I believe they're going to do what's right? They gave the Democrats a liberal, leftist, no-account, and Cleo Fields to go to Washington to vote against us. I didn't do it. Matter of fact, I was hollering from the top of my lungs, don't do it, don't do it, and they did it. Now I'm all of a sudden supposed to believe these people they're so lily white, they're going to do what's right. And I don't believe that. I will see it when I believe it. When I see it, I'll believe it. Don't you come back here and have another district that's not bulletproof. Because the court's going to end up laughing at us and do what they want to do. They're going to think we don't have no sense in the whole damn state. I don't know how about y'all, but I think it looks kind of stupid to defend a Cleo Fields district, give them Cleo Fields district, and then come back and say, well, racially gerrymandered. That's what they did. Of course, I'll be the bad guy in this, but I called it from day one. I called what they were doing before they did it. Don't get me wrong, folks. It was easy to watch them do it. Try to fight him and fight him and fight him. So Cleo is a state senator. They gave him the Government Affairs Committee. They let him draw his own district. As soon as they drew the district, he went and run. As soon as he won, he retired from the Senate. Now he's a congressman in an unconstitutional district. So, folks, this redistricting thing is really important. They ought to not play with this. They want to go 6-0? All for it. Go for it. It's not a matter if you want to do 6 Republican districts. Not the point. Okay? Do you want to do 6 constitutionally drawn districts is what we need. We don't need, we need six constitutionally drawn districts. Okay? And if you're not going to do six constitutionally drawn districts, we're going to be right back in this again. And by that time, the court's going to say, and these people in Louisiana, do they have any sense at all? Because this could be really quick out on a 5-1. And they can do it with no problem. We had one in 2022. The perfect district. It was a great district. There was some tweaks and stuff that got a few people in trouble, but there were districts that passed. It passed the courts. We had to override bail. That was to get the district, but we did. Okay? You know, the governor, Liz and them, told us these court order was, they got to do it. We all know that's not true now. I'm just asking the governor, please. Governor, I'm asking you, we got the right thing here. This is embarrassing. So I would say I'm going to see how much the legislature has guts. Yeah, I said it, guts, to do the right thing. This can be done. They think they can get 6-0? Fine. I don't think they're going to get 6-0. I think it's going to be 5-1. And I'm thoroughly convinced, until they show me different, that Cleo Fields is going to have the best chance to win in the one minority district. If I'm not convinced of anything else, Mark, you heard it here on May the 7th, right? I'm convinced that if we have one minority district, Cleo Fields is going to be in the driver's seat to win it. And I'll never understand this as long as I live.
12: If Samuel Dalazange or Drapo does the Tazuni, then Nari, et a la Republica Kilo Prison.
13: And then Mario
12: should be indivisible avec liberté et justice pour tous.

0: Bon matin, mes amis. Good morning, friends. It's another Talk on the Bayou. A special edition. We're starting early because we have a lot to cover. But again, just a special edition. And Talk on the Bayou is brought to us by Thibodaux Regional Health System. They have the Diabetes Self-Management Program, which offers comprehensive diabetes service, instruction, and support. 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Before I go any further, I need to say a belated happy birthday to my daughter, Gretchen LaRue, who passed away July 16th, 2019. It was her birthday yesterday. And we didn't forget her. We went to see her. But again, happy birthday, Gretchen. We love you. All right. Talk on the Bayou. We have an election and early voting taking place as we speak. And it'll be early voting till Saturday, through Saturday, the 9th. The election is the following Saturday on the 16th. And Mr. Tommy Lesang, a candidate for Lafourche Parish President, has bought a series of block times. He'll be on Wednesday, Thursday, and Friday of next week. And obviously he is on today, and he will be on tomorrow. His block time is paid for by the Tommy Lesang campaign. And right now it is my honor to say good morning, Mr. Lesang. Glad you're here. Tell us about Tommy Lesang, candidate for Lafourche Parish President.
1: Good morning, Truck. Good morning, buddy. Good morning, everybody on the bayou. Glad y'all tuned in. Election's getting close. Early voting's still going on. It'll be through Saturday from 8 a.m. to 6 p.m. And then May 16th is election day. I've been on several times. I'm trying to get my message across that I'm the most qualified candidate, most experienced, and one best set to move the parish forward. You have three distinctly different candidates, and we all have competencies in different areas. I think overall, mine with the experience in parish government, the education and training behind that to operate the different departments, I think I'm by far the most qualified. And I'm definitely, well, I'm not committed to anyone at all. I'm not going to say I'm the least committed, because I'm not committed to any special interest group or anything like that. Which is going to bring me to my first topic, because yesterday after the show, something came up on mass media thing on where do the candidates stand, and they had a little thing of each of our pictures, and it looks like it's from Grow Louisiana Coalition, and it looks like it's like a public service group, and they have the current parish president on the left, and they say, where do the candidates stand on lawsuits. I think it was referring to something we had said at the debate or forum at Lafourche Parish Government Complex. Well, I thought everybody had made their point perfectly clear, but they're trying to paint a different picture, I believe. If you listen to the candidates, you'll see. On the left, they show a picture of parish president, and it's him with green, and it said, doesn't support anti-lawsuit. And they have in the middle, they put Spanky was undecided, and then they put me on the right, pro-lawsuit. Well, this is a special interest group. This is not a public service group here. This a special interest group. The page that is put on is owned by a Mark Earhart, or sponsored by him, a consultant who also has some of the same exact clients that he represents, as the parish president does. So it's not just random, accidental that he posted this.
0: He's part of the group that is on the list of contributors to the campaign.
1: No, he's one that represents some of the same contributors. He does work for.
0: Gotcha.
1: But it's just it's a kind of smooth little thing, a subliminal message there. You know, you see the parish president left with green. Oh, here, anti-lawsuit. Well, that sounds good. And they say Spanky undecided. Well, it kind of makes Spanky look like, oh, he's undecided. Then they look at me, pro-lawsuit. Like I just sit here looking to sue people. Well, that's, nothing's further from the truth for me or for Spanky. I'm going to say right now, he wasn't like that. He said he wouldn't want to look at it and blah, blah, check it out and this, that, and the other.
0: Right.
1: And if you click on that page, you'll see the thing. Now, this is made for people to look at and just associate. I'm surprised they didn't have a red circle around me with a line through it, like No Tommy or something like that. But we all said what we had to say, and Mitch said he would never sue the hand that feeds him. Well, I guess that is the hand that feeds him. That's all his contributors. Spanky said he looked into it, which is what somebody responsible would do. I said I would sue them if they were accountable. They have to be held accountable. That's just simple. You're not going to, I mean, I don't know what the parish press trying to say. If we had the BP oil spill again, what you going to do? Ignore it? Fishermen lose their livelihoods. You have no shrimp, no shrimping, no crabbing, no oyster. Commercial fishermen are out. Tour guides, everybody. Recreational, everything's gone. And you're going to just say, oh, never mind. Hell no, not under my watch.
0: Right, if they caused damage to our parish, you're saying you would hold them accountable.
1: Absolutely, not frivolous lawsuits. I don't agree with that at all. That's a waste of time. But when it's something significant and it matters, if a parish truck had a blowout and came across the road and ran into your house and demolished your car, well, you're going to sue us. You're going to want to be made whole. That's just accountability. The oil companies are here taking the resources of the parish. They have to be accountable. Now, I'm not one to go back 50 years. I don't know about all these lawsuits that go back 50 years about the canals they dug and everything. That's not my business.
0: That's the legacy lawsuits.
1: Right. And that's taken over at a more aggregate level instead of an individual lawsuit. But if there was things that happened, I'm not going to turn my eyes and leave the people of the parish down that I represent. That's not going to happen. I mean, I work for them. And that's how I think all the candidates ought to look at it instead of the special interest group. Because you can get all the money you want. If you get in a job and you don't do it, you're the wrong person for the job. And I'm not going to be beholden to anybody. That's just the way I am. I know it. They know it. People that know me know it. I think that's a strong point. Nothing wrong with it.
0: You know, it's been I'm going to say a fairly clean campaign. We're getting close to the end, or, you know, to the election day. And on social media, you start seeing what I consider a negative post. And I'm just hoping that it doesn't get real bad.
1: It may, but I responded publicly. Spanky said I tried to get in contact with him and tell him where I stood and this, that, and other. He made a good point, and he was correct. And I commented on his post saying that, you know, it looks like they're trying to do negative ads against you and me to put us in a not truthful light, and it just seems like our administration is getting desperate, and we got a whole lot more likes on that than anything. It is what it is, but I mean, when everything, for every reaction, there's an equal and opposite reaction. If you're going to put those out, I'm going to defend myself. Nobody said anything about doing lawsuits just for the hell of lawsuits. I would represent the parish in the most practical way possible.
0: Right.
1: And if you work for the parish, if you're doing anything, you're responsible for your actions. It's that simple. You know, we had another guy that But let's lawsuit. The guy said one guy gets online and I think of Mr. Adams, and he says, Tommy, crook. Well, I've been called a lot of things, but not a crook, but that's okay. You get into this arena, people are gonna call you that, people that don't know. And he said, he sued the parish because he was collecting a salary and Archie did this and blah blah blah blah. Well, if you're gonna get mad at somebody, you ought to know your facts. When President Chasson came in, and Mitch was there, they came in, they attacked all the former department heads of Mr. Cantrell, all of us. One resigned, just went away. She gave up. She had been there 30 years, lost a good employee. Another one, they demoted his position, changed his pay and everything. He went through civil service. He won, but I don't know if he ever got his money or went after it. It wasn't that much. Another one, they cut his hours, which subsequently cut his pay, and he went through civil service, which is a court system, basically. You have rules in civil service. It's the law. So he won, and he got paid. His was mine. Well, mine, Archie point blank told me he wasn't going to pay me. I won in civil service. They appealed. I won again. We went to court. Now, this is as much a wage theft thing as somebody who owns a restaurant taking the tips from the bartender or the servers in the restaurant. You just can't take people's money. You have work rules. So this went on for years, but I won in the courts. They appealed. I won again. And they went back and they had some correction, and I won again. Finally, they paid me. But I didn't. It's not like I sued them and I got any damages. I got my salary that they owed me. They messed up. They had
0: it, and it's the civil service system that at work.
1: That's a problem. That's
0: protection.
1: Every parish president I've worked with has had a problem with it, and I tell them, that's one thing where I think my master's in human resource management and labor relations specifically helps, because I understand how civil service works. You have work rules, and that it is what it is. I don't like that saying too much, but you have to follow the rules. It's laws. And when you try and circumvent them, they have recourse, which is good, because parish government is, by definition, political. So you don't want the workers that are there, like, I couldn't go in there and just say, you gone, you gone, you gone, you gone. You can't do that. And that's a good thing. You don't have that in the other government agencies. The sheriff's department, if somebody was elected sheriff, I don't know when he runs next year, whenever, but if they're ever is a new sheriff, which eventually will be one day, he can go in and clean house, every one of them. They don't have civil service.
0: I was going to ask, civil service is not in, it's like a union. It's not being utilized by the sheriff's office.
1: Exactly. And there's pros and cons to it, just like there's pros and cons to not having it. Like, the sheriff's department seems to operate fine to me. The sheriff's in charge. Do your thing. If he chooses to use employment at will, which Louisiana is an employment at will state, if he chooses to use that to his benefit or detriment, you know, it's his choice. He makes the choice. Same thing with the assessor's office. They don't have civil service. The parish does. The voters voted to put it in, and the parish has it. And I don't see a need to change it. To tell you the truth, it sometimes causes a little difficulty to operate, because if you have, let's say you had an extremely bad employee, which I can't even think of a situation like that, you can't get rid of them, you know, just indiscriminately. You have to go through the steps, prove this, prove that, and show that. And that's happened in the past.
0: But I can see occasionally that happening, having a person taking advantage of the civil service status and being a bad employee. For you to get rid of me, you have to show cause and have recorded records of my performance.
1: Exactly.
0: It's way below what a standard performance should be.
1: Well, that's what's even funny, because when we went to court, the judge asked, the HR director, has Mr. Lassane been doing a job? Oh, yeah, he's doing an excellent job. Everything's fine. Everything, this, that, and the other. Well, why are you cutting his salary? Well, we just thought he made too much. I mean, what the hell? I remember when I went into Archie's office and Mitch was there, and he said, I'm just cutting your salary. I said, well, you can't do it. I mean, you can, you know, like, you could shoot me, I guess. There'd be ramifications, and it took a while, but that's, you know, that to me, that was a trivial thing. But this, the guy brings it out on the air to try and make me look bad. But that's, let me ask you, what if you got your salary cut and it was a significant amount, would you go after it? The answer is hell yeah, I guess. Yeah, anybody would.
0: Well, moving on, our parish president, if there's an outright victory, or let's say you make a runoff, there will be an election a month after the 16th. Let's say you win the parish president's race. What does Tommy Lesang do? You know, you're walking in the office Monday morning and you're the parish president. What are some of the first things that you think you have to do?
1: First thing I would do, and I don't know, it depends, you know, who wins when, if there's a runoff and this, that, and the other, does the administration, and I've seen where administration does, and I've seen where administration doesn't let somebody come in and, you know, start getting information that they need. And if they do, you can get information. What I would like to do initially is to start off. Now, I know a lot about the parish, but what individuals are working on, what is public works plan, what is their work schedule, what big projects are ongoing, what's coming up, and then same thing with the grant writer. What grants are you working on? What good are they doing us? What, you know, I don't like grants for the sake of getting grants and say, oh, I got this many grants. Well, yeah, but if you got a grant to buy a white elephant, we don't need that. And there are grants like that.
0: Right.
1: But just to get every department head to give a master recap of where they at, it wouldn't take me long to get in because, I am familiar with it.
0: So you would take an assessment of where the parish is, sort of like a, how can I say this, an audit, an unofficial audit of the operations of what's going on.
1: Yeah, and I'm pretty familiar with what's going on right now because I talk to a lot of employees.
0: Right.
1: But obviously you're not familiar with everything. There may be, for instance, there may be a lawsuit, you know, that I don't know about. Somebody could have gotten an accident and the parish could be on the hook for, they could be on hook for millions of dollars if they ran across the road and killed somebody. I don't think that's the case, but we've had accidents that cost us a few a few hundred thousand dollars in the past. So is there anything like that I don't know about? Maybe. I doubt it. You know, seemed like I would kind of hear it, especially when you're running, people tell you things.
0: But you would have to, you would want to know about projects in the works to keep the parish. You don't want to bring the parish to a halt. You want to keep the wheels rolling.
1: Well, the parish, the organization structure is there, and the people that are implementing it, it goes from the top down. What I'm hearing is there is not enough focus or support for the managers, and that is a problem. Now, if I'm elected, that mindset of parish government, that parish culture will change instantly because people know me that work with the parish. They know they can work with me. They know they can talk to me. They know they're not going to get everything they want, but they know I'm there, I'm available, and I'm going to be fair. And that's what you want in a boss. You know, you can't – everybody wants more money. You can't always get more money. You know, we have unlimited budget, but, you know, there's ways to manage that. And you just have to be – available to the employees and the managers. You know, you can't be, like I say, on the lecture and lunch circuit and run the parish. It's a lot of work to run the parish.
0: So what you say, if I'm one of the managers or even department heads or whatever position in the parish, there shouldn't be a fear of, oh my God, he's going to come in and everybody's gone and it's going to be somebody different, you know, next week. Somebody's going to take my job. you're going to look at what's going on and obviously make whatever changes that you deem necessary. But I mean, people shouldn't be working and living in fear.
1: Well, I don't think anybody's living in fear of me being in there. But in fact, I know a lot of employees would look forward to me winning. They can't put signs in their yard. It's not like the sheriff's department can put signs in everybody's yard. They're not civil service.
0: Right.
1: But, no, I think a lot of employees would be thrilled because what I'm hearing is this administration has special people. They give special privileges. So when it's not somewhat fair, people see that and they disrespect the management for that. If you start giving special treatment, it's like, I can't say if I got somebody that I like working there, yeah, it's okay for you to come in late. It's okay for you to come in late. No. If it's okay for you, it's okay for the other ones. I mean, we got a structure and there are rules and you come in. Now, they have time off. You have paid time off and everybody has their leave. Use it.
0: Right.
1: And everything. But, you know, it's right now there's no accountability. None. And you can see it. The public can see it when they go for permits. The public can see it when they go different departments. Everything, they just don't get an answer.
0: That was a big stickler. I'm going to go back, but prior to Cantrell's administration was the permit system, how long they had to wait to get permits. And the process was, I don't know, convoluted. And it was a pain in the butt to try to get a permit. And that's been improved. But transparency.
1: Everything, and you just don't get an answer.
0: That was a big stickler. I'm going to go back, but prior to Cantrell's administration was the permit system, how long they had to wait to get permits. And the process was, I don't know, convoluted. And it was a pain in the butt to try to get a permit. And that's been improved. But transparency was

0: I'm going to say very prior to, I'm going to say AC3's time in office, transparency was an issue. And we had a lot of times talking about your topics came up and we couldn't get a clear answer, a simple answer on certain things. And I think transparency is, to me, is going to be needed from whoever's going to be parish president.
1: Well, when I was there as administrator, WWL, I believe, came in and they wanted to look at a lot of records. They sent us a public information request and they said we want, I mean, it was a long list. So they came, they had, I think, three of them at least. One of them had a glasses with a camera on it, so he was filming everything we do. He said, I said, I guess that camera's on. He said, yeah, I can film. I said, you can? I said, I don't have anything to hide. I said, whatever you want, you're going to get. They came there. They wanted, you know, stuff they were looking into on the previous administration. And don't know why. Maybe they thought they were going to find something. Gave them everything they wanted. The finance director was there, and I told her, I said, listen, give them this. And she said, that would be a lot. I said, give them a disc. I said, give them a disc. I don't care. Get a disc. Give them what they want. And I told them, the guy sat there. She prepared the disc, which wasn't hard to download that. Gave them everything they wanted. They said, thank you, Bob. Never saw it on TV. Never saw it on everything. If you don't have something to hide and you give it to them.
0: It wasn't newsworthy.
1: They wasted their time. But yeah. If they thought they were going to find something, but they have the right to get it. And, you know, I don't have the right to hide it. It's your information. It's the parish's information. Now, personnel issues, some things you don't let out. Personnel issues, personnel records, you know, like your insurance
0: right.
1: form, if you have your injuries and stuff like that, they can't see that. They have no right. That's HIPAA laws, that Health Industry Privacy Protection Act. They can't get that stuff, or they shouldn't. They wouldn't get it under me, but you... anything else, almost anything else, like emails and stuff like that, that's public information. I tell employees, well, you don't have the right to look at my email. No, anybody has the right to look at your email. It's not your email. It's the parish resident's email, not the parish president, the parish resident's email. That you're on their computer system. So don't get funny with it. Don't play with it. And if you're communicating with somebody and you put something in there that's inappropriate, it's available to somebody that looks into it.
0: One of the big questions, again, I'm going to go taxes, the $16 garbage, water bill, whatever. We thought there was going to be a tax reduction or I don't know, people were, I think, misled, but...
1: Well, they were absolutely misled, and even...
0: What can you do?
1: Even the council. Well, I've got all the propositions here, and even day before yesterday, I pulled up the old propositions where some of these taxes were passed that they were basing a reform on, and I want to get into that, but I can't today because I'm looking at them there like, I'm not even sure these taxes will even be renewed. It looked like they might have let a couple slip through the cracks. I'm going to find out from the assessor today or tomorrow or somebody. But the restructuring, the main gist was, the first thing was they reduced the sales tax. This was one thing. The sales tax from 0.7 to 0.3 for solid waste. That was the main thing. That 0.4 of a cent cost about $4.4 million. Well, generates 4.4. It's a $6 million reduction. We're getting 10.3. They reduced it. You're getting about $6 million less off that one sales tax thing. That's now the $16.50 generates how much? $6.5 million. There's how you make up the difference. So it generates more. So where's the tax savings? Well, none right there, because that was basically a swap. You took that. You reduce the sales tax that the parish got from 0.7 to 0.3. You cost the parish millions of dollars with that reduction.

0: to the parish government. Alternatively, you authorize the school board to start collecting it for teachers' raises, salaries, and stuff like that. My understanding is, and I've talked to teachers, they didn't get much of a raise. Okay, the superintendent got a big increase, and the teachers got, and some of the support personnel got very minor raises. And they said, well, this was supposed to all go to salaries. Well, I worked with a professor when I was at Florida State, and we did research on how the lottery and the money from the lottery is supposed to go to salaries for education. Well, it did. But what they did was the legislature took the money that they were given to education, they took that out, and this dedicated money went in, so they just reduced about the same amount. It's almost a straight line. Well, here, they can use this for salaries. Okay, we're using this for salaries, but we're just going to use this other money that we have that we can use for anything to use for something else. So the teacher, the upshot of it is the teachers didn't get the raise that they thought they were going to get. Now, can you undo that? I don't think that is the way. But there are some other things what they did. They increased a millage on the third proposition. They reduced. This one's really convoluted. They took a millage. Wait, I'm sorry. Things slipped.
1: You got it.
0: Okay. They decreased a millage that cost about $2 million a year less revenue. Why? Well, they put it somewhere. They didn't put it somewhere else, but they increased another one later. But they decreased this one, and this millage generates, well, what they decreased it would be about $2 million. 73% of that went to public health units, buildings, services, and activities, and senior citizens program and services, and public buildings other than libraries. Provide at least one half go to public health, and 27% go to the library. When they reduced it $2 million, they took approximately $1.5 million from senior programs, activities, and stuff like that. For no obvious reason to me, because now we're talking about how underfunded they are. Like, and I didn't hear Charlene Rodriguez, but she was on saying that and how much services they can provide. But that was one thing. But they decreased that millage. Then they came back and they increased another millage from 3.34 mils to 8 mils. Now, that's a big increase. Now, this is the one that's the most convoluted. They did that, increased it to 8 mils. Now, that's a lot of money parish-wide. That's $8 million, $7.8 million. And before it was, you know, less than half that. So why your taxes didn't go down, your millages. They increased that, and they tied into that decreasing by 0.9 Drainage District 1. Now, Drainage District ran from Raceland, St. Anne Hospital on Highway 1, and then below Gaines, south. So that half of the parish, from Raceland and Gaines, south. You were paying 0.9 mils in addition to 3.34, so that's 4.24. Now you're paying 8 mils.
2: 8.
0: That was the increase on that side. Now, I don't think the people from the area in question voted for it. However, it was proposed parish-wide, which I don't even see how it's legal. I'm not going to say it's illegal if I don't know. But I don't understand how that is legal. You're getting taxed without representation. They did the same thing with road sales with Drainage District 5, Fifth World Gravity Drainage District. Okay, they dissolved them, took their money, eliminated the tax, but they increased it parish wide. Now, two districts that were doing, I think, good work for the parish. The Fifth Ward Gravity Drainage went from Assumption Line to Lafourche Crossing on the north side of the road, the 308 side, just to the 40 up canal. They did a lot of drainage work. They had employees, they had equipment, they had everything. That's gone, kaput, gone. They gave the equipment to the North Lafourche Levee District. The employees are not there. It's gone. Now they have drainage problems and don't have the money to do it.
2: Well, we're approaching the end of today's episode, but you're coming back tomorrow. I know there was a lot that we covered in the short period of time on the taxes. I think we can get a little more clarification tomorrow and next week. Information you have to get from the assessor's office and more details. And I think the people need another explanation, I guess, on this tax reform that was supposed to take place. But again, people are still upset about that $16 increase. And again, we will, it's like a mini series on the air with you. So we're hoping that you cover the millages again tomorrow or next Wednesday. But a little more detailed information is needed. But let's wrap up today. Your number Saturday, or if you early vote, whatever your number is, and your contact information for Tommy Lassang, candidate for Lafourche Parish President.
0: Well, what needs to be fixed is not going to be easy, but I can do it. It'll take a little time, some of it, but it's fixable. Let's put it like that, to the benefit of the parish resident. Now, my number is 29. My email is TommyLass, TommyLass, at charter.net. And you can call me at 985-209-8999. And I'll be here tomorrow with hopefully some more clarification on this, because this was really, really poorly orchestrated. In fact, the people that did this bond have never done bonds, I don't believe, in Lafourche Parish before. We always use Foley and Judel, and they didn't do this one. And I think it's because they didn't want to get into this quagmire the way it's constructed. This is pretty bizarre. But like I said, it's fixable. I've been looking at it enough now to know it's fixable without, you know, not to the detriment of any parties.
2: Knowing that you're coming back, that's the reason I made the comment that I think you needed to get some information from the I think the assessor's office. But do whatever research you need to do, and I think the people want another explanation on this so-called reform. And I know we threw a lot of numbers around, and I think we just need to go over again.
0: Correct.
2: All right. Well, Tommy, we appreciate you coming in today. That's going to wrap up your block time, and we really appreciate you coming in studio and sharing the information. So, Tommy Lassang, candidate for Lafourche Parish President. Reminder, early voting today, tomorrow, and Saturday. And the election is the following Saturday, the 16th. Tommy, thanks again for coming in.
0: Thank you, and thanks for everybody listening.
2: And your number again?
0: Number 29.
2: Tommy Lassang, Lafourche Parish President. And that block time is paid for by the Tommy Lassang campaign. All right, we're going to take a break, and we're going to resume Talk on the Bayou. We'll be back in a few.
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0: And welcome back to KLEB Talk on the Bayou. We appreciate Tommy Lassang, candidate for Lafourche Parish President, for coming in today and giving us some very important information. And hopefully we'll get another explanation on tax reform that took place. But anyway, talk on the Bayou request line, 693-1600, 693-1600. We are available, open for your questions or comments. Please don't hesitate to call. All right, I don't want to be redundant, but we will go over the ballot, and I think it's important enough because we have individuals that may not have voted yet, and to me, this is a very, very important, every election is important, but this is a very important election. And we are looking at multiple things, but you know, electing a senator, which I am a registered Democrat. I made the change to independent slash no party last week, but it'll take 20, I think they said 20 days, like 3 weeks, before I'm officially a no party candidate. But my ballot on Go Vote app from the state has only Democratic candidates for U.S. Senator, and I didn't have to vote for any of them. I don't know any of them. I do know that former Governor John Bel Edwards, governor that I served under, is endorsing Nick Alvarez. Obviously a Democrat. He's number one on the ballot. We have, as a Democrat, Gary Crockett, number two, and then Jamie Davis, number three. On my ballot, parish president, in the order that you'll see on the machine, Elliot Spanky Day Jr., Republican, number 28. Tommy Lassang, Republican, number 29. Mitch Ogeron, Republican, number 30. You're going to see constitutional amendment number 1 to authorize the addition or removal of positions in the unclassified state civil service by law. So we just discussed issues involving civil service a few minutes ago, and this is from parlouisiana.org, and I think they're conservative group, but here's their condensed version of, they're saying amendment number one, job creation outside the civil service system. A vote for that allows lawmakers to remove state government jobs from the civil service system and its protections without needing approval from the Civil Service Commission. A vote against it retains the current provisions requiring Civil Service Commission approval to exempt state jobs from the civil service system and its protections. Amendment number 2, new public school district in East Baton Rouge Parish. A vote for authorizes the creation of the St. George Community School System in East Baton Rouge Parish. A vote against it keeps the schools in the city of St. George in East Baton Rouge Parish school system. St. George is a new city that was formed by law just 3 or 4 years ago, and this has been a long battle. They have been trying to get the St. George city annexed, I guess, and made legal, and they went through multiple years of getting knocked down, dragged out, and they finally got the status of what they were seeking. Now they're just trying to get their own school district for the city of St. George. All right, constitutional amendment number 3, trust funds eliminated for retirement payment teacher pay. A vote for it dissolved 3 education trust funds and used the money to pay down retirement debt and give public school teachers and support workers a permanent raise. A vote against maintain the education trust funds and continue to distribute their investment earnings for early childhood education, K through 12 schools and college programs. Constitutional amendment number 4, property taxes on business inventory. A vote for allow local governments to lessen or eliminate property taxes on business inventory and receive a one-time payment if they stop charging the tax. A vote against continue the current system for local governments to charge property taxes on business inventory. I'm going to get more into this amendment in just a minute. Constitutional amendment number 5, mandatory retirement age for judges. A vote for raise the mandatory retirement age for judges to 75 years old. A vote against keeping the mandatory retirement age for judges at 70 years old. Well, if you're 25 and 30 years old, you're trying to figure, what's the big deal? You know, they have to retire at 70. Why do they want to stretch it to 75? Well, I'm not a judge, but I just went above the 75-year-old threshold. I'm at 78. And in my mind, at 75, I didn't feel any decline in my memory and my my mind was still very, I felt very solid. So I think, in my opinion, that forcing judges to retire at age 70 is wrong. I think they should be allowed to serve until they're 75 years old. Again, this is the opinion of a 78-year-old person. And at 75, I think individuals can function correctly. And look, they are elected. So if a person is not performing, you vote for another candidate. So anyway, back to a constitutional amendment number 4. That's been a topic that has really hurt a lot of businesses. And I'm a former business owner of a communications company that worked onshore and offshore, and we did several jobs out of country, but it's a tax on your inventory. Now, in a service company, we were renting a lot of offshore public address system, just speakers, microphones, but some of the stuff had to be explosion proof due to the location on a platform in the hazardous areas, non-hazardous areas, and your technicians had to know, you know, what they were doing and exactly what needed to be put where. But when you're servicing that equipment to keep your customer happy, if something breaks, they want it fixed quick. The last thing they want to hear is, oh, that explosion proof module, I have to order parts. And, you know, we'll have it here in a couple of weeks. Well, you heard of people blowing gaskets. Well, some drilling superintendents, platform supervisors, they're not happy. Sometimes a critical piece that they need is down because you have to order parts. You know, they may get another company and use their equipment, so I lose. You know, as a businessman, I lose. So what do? Instead of ordering parts, over the years you get to know what parts will fail or what parts are susceptible to failure, so you start stocking certain modules, certain transistors, resistors, and what have you. Then you start stocking explosion proof boxes, specialty items. You start stocking that. Well, I buy it from a supplier. I pay taxes on that item when I buy it. Now, that item comes into my shop and I put it on in the supply room on a shelf. This inventory tax, I'm going to get taxed if that item is not needed for 2 or 3 years, every year I have to pay an inventory tax. I gotta have to, you know, it may not be a big number, but you put a lot of pieces of inventory together, and again, I'm looking at the type of company I have, but I can about imagine a boat company. They have millions of dollars of items on inventory just to service their vessels. Now they're paying taxes on inventories, items on inventory. It to me, it doesn't make sense to tax people over and over on an item that they paid taxes on when they bought it. And I only a political person would come up, someone that doesn't care about taxes would come up with an inventory tax, because it's going to generate money for the state, or it's going to generate money for the parish. It doesn't make sense. You're the incentive to me is to not have anything on inventory. So my service response time all of a sudden goes from bad to worse, because I have to order it and hope that it comes in. Then if there's an issue with delivery systems, then you know you're stuck, and your customer suffers, but because of the inventory tax, I don't have it on stock, so I may lose a customer. Then the parish loses, the state loses, because they may go with a company from another state and not worry about, you know, the heck with trucks company. We're going to go with someone from Houston. Louisiana loses. Lafourche Parish loses. So, again, y'all know which way I voted in on amendment number 4. So, eliminate it, please. I think companies would be thrilled not to have the inventory tax to worry about. Anyway, I'm going to go ahead and take a break. 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Today's episode will be posted within a couple of hours of our program ending. 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All right, we'll be right back. 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
0: 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If you have questions, comments, give us a call, 693-1600, area code 985-693-1600. We'll be happy to address your issue or question. Also, on the ballot, we do have millages that are up for renewal, and that'll be a topic that I think I'm gonna try to get with Miss Wendy Thibodeau, and where we can get her Lafourche Parish assessor or someone from her office to come on the air. And I don't know if we can do it in 1 hour, but I would like to go over the taxes, the millages that Lafourche Parish collects, and just to get a general, I guess, layman's interpretation of all these millages, what they're used for. And because, you know, every time there's an election, major election, I'll say, you hear, oh, there should be some consolidation. If you look at, I think it's Blackman's Parish, they have a consolidated government where there's a flat tax, and it's used wherever it's needed in the parish, and it's totally different from what we're doing. And again, the millages, we're one of the I was told one of the highest taxed parishes in the state. So anyway, millage renewal, we have three of them, and this is a 2.03 mills for 10 years, and it is estimated that it will raise $1,716,000. This is taxes, based on taxes to be collected for a typical year. I'm trying to read this correctly. It's going to start, the millage is going to start with the year 2028, and it will end in 2037. You're wondering why 2028? Well, you don't want to renew a millage like ending this year and starting boom. I think you want to prepare. If it fails, then you really have to scramble and figure out how you're going to operate without this money, and you don't know if you can operate. But anyway, 1.7 million will be raised. I wish I had my eyeballs. Oh, wait a minute, I have found some old glasses that I had. I'm trying to read the fine print. All right, that helps. The purpose for this funding is for funding senior citizens programs and services administered by Lafourche Council on Aging, Area Agency on Aging, it could be called also. And the money is going to be used for acquiring, constructing, improving, and or maintaining buildings and facilities for the use by the agency or Lafourche Council on Aging. The said millage, there's a 0.03 increase. It was 2.0, but now it's 2.03. The 0.03 increase is due to reappraisal over the 2 mills tax authorized to be levied through the year 2027, pursuant to election held on November 8th of 2022. So there you have it. The 2 mills is used by the Lafourche Council on Aging or the Area Agency on Aging. It's basically to keep their operations going. And Miss Charlene Rodriguez was here. The day that she came, her program is online, like I said, at KLEB1600.com. You can look it up, Talk on the Bayou, and look the episode. And I believe we put her name in the description of the episode. So if you want to listen to what she has to say and how critical this funding is, how important it is, look it up and you'll see. 2.03 mills, 10-year renewal. It's not a new tax, it's just a renewal. Now, you have two more. 1.67 mills, public library. The 1.67 mills is estimated to raise $1,411,712.70. They're expecting to collect that annually. And the purpose of acquiring, constructing, improving, maintaining, or operating the Lafourche Parish Public Library and its branches. $0.02 million. It was $1.65 million. It's $0.67 million. The $0.02 million due to reappraisal. So, just like the Council on Aging, the reappraisal cost an increase, or caused, I'm sorry, an increase of 0.02. So, anyway, 1.67 millage renewal for the public library. Purpose of acquiring, constructing, improving, maintaining, and operating the Lafourche Public Library and its branches. Next, we have a 4.11 mills, 10 years. And let's see, this has an increase of 0.05 mills due to reappraisal. On the 4.06 mills that was originally authorized on an election that was held October 24th, 2015. And it's going to be, it's levied through the year 2026. Now for the rest of the story on the 4.11 mills. It's going to generate $3,747,334.85. The purpose is for acquiring, constructing, improving, maintaining, and or operating the Lafourche Parish Public Library and its branches, including automation and other equipment, library books and materials and furnishings, therefore. So, question I have, and I guess we'll try to get someone from the library system, the library, I guess we have a library director. We have two millages, 1.67 and 4.11. One of them says acquiring, construction, improving, maintaining, and or operating the Lafourche Public Library and its branches. The second millage says the purpose of acquiring, constructing, improving, maintaining, and or operating the Lafourche Parish Public Library and its branches. Difference, it says, including automation and other equipment, library books and materials and furnishings. So it's basically two millages doing the same thing. So I don't know, unless there's a, the election was the same election, October 24th, 2015, and why I have a, I see a 1.67 and a 4.11 mills. Why don't we see a 5.78 mills? One millage renewal instead of two different millage renewals. I'm going to let a public library, Lafourche Parish Library director, or I guess that's the person we'd have to go to get an answer. 693-1600. The number to call if you have the answer. We have a lot to cover, and I'm hoping that we can reestablish some of the individuals that we had that used to come on the air. I know we had a transition when Ken Freelander was hosting the show. Ken had a lot more time on his hands to properly plan, and he did some outstanding research, and he had monthly appearances from the district attorney's office, the library board. I don't remember if they actually came every month, but it might have been quarterly, every 3 months or so. But they had representatives that would come and spend, you know, half hour or so on the air and share the happenings of their departments, their branches of government, and their responsibilities, and if they had construction going on, the status of school board even had people coming on the air. So I think I personally have been going through a rough time, not because I'm 78, it's not my age. Selling of a couple of radio stations, with one which I am still in the process of the first stage of selling it. I guess I'm past the first stage, but I was sort of like preoccupied and not able to fill Ken Freelander's shoes. Ken, we miss you. I wish you were here, but we're gonna try to get things back to normal on Talk on the Bayou, and that's our first step, was trying to get the episodes properly posted. I thought they were being posted, but we, again, through a transition of selling one of our stations, and then the transition of physically moving from our office building at the front of our property over here in La Rose, my former building, that was sold to the individual which Jeremy Marine ended up purchasing the building, and we were leasing the top floor. And when you're down to one radio station, you don't need that much floor space. So we took we must have had 1,500 square feet of office space down to 200 square feet. What's 15? What? Two square feet. Woo, man, that's rough, buddy. I have my calculator. Oh yeah, we have 225 square feet. Shoot. Well, 250 including the restroom and the half a pantry that I took from my wife. Took her pantry. We literally put a wall halfway through her pantry, and she wasn't thrilled with that move, but she knew we had to do it because of the relocating of the office. And again, this is like Hank Boston said, this is a nice little temporary office. And Doubting Thomas over here, my producer, says temporary mop, but I'm not gonna say he said my ass, because, you know, trying to be nice on the air. But anyway, it's rough on the banks of Bayou Portuguese. You know, it's the TP gets a little crowded at times and gets a little noisy, so we're trying to operate in one room about 5-6 different people, but thank God we're not all here at one time. So, and some of us are here and not all here, if you know what I mean. So anyway, 693-1600, give me a call if you're a Yankee fan. You can call and brag. But look out, my new Red Sox have won three games in a row. There is hope. The only problem is, when you're winning, the team you're trying to catch is winning at the same time, so you can't make up games. But, oh, wait a minute, the Yankees lost last night. Yahoo! We're only 9 games behind. I love it. Well, the next team, the team that I hate, the Chicago Cubs. They won 8 in a row. My Lord. You know, Alex Bregman, he played the Red Sox like a fiddle. Signs a 3-year contract, but he could opt out after the first year. He was a hugger. He signs a contract, 3 years, and then his agent is, who's the pop chalk that's the toughest agent they have in sports, but anyway, his agent cuts a deal with the Cubs. Now he goes with the Cubs because it's a family atmosphere. My butt, he did it for more money. So just there's no more loyalty in Major League. Is who's the pop chalk that's the toughest agent they have in sports, but anyway, his agent cuts a deal with the Cubs. Now he goes with the Cubs because it's a family atmosphere. My butt, he did it for more money. So just there's no more loyalty in Major League Baseball. No more

0: Alex Rodriguez, A-Rod. I hate him, but he was traded to the Red Sox from the Texas Rangers. But the Baseball Players Association complained to the kahuna of Major League Baseball, the commissioner, that he was signing for less money, a lower contract. And the commissioner said, you can't trade him. He voided the contract. So what happens next? He signs with the Yankees. It was okay to sign with the Yankees. And then the rest is history. But, hey, steroids. A-Rod. A-Rod, whatever you want to call him. He cheated. And he'll pay the price. I hope they blackball him and the rest of them steroid nuts. But the only problem with the steroid era, you don't know how far back it goes. They were taking amphetamines or whatever, speed. They were taking speed before a game, dipping their hands in the jar, grabbing a mouthful, and then they're running all over the place. Then after the games, they drink a few suds, take a shower, and they crash hard. Some of them never stop partying, but sadly, there was a fatality. Was it the Marlins or something in Miami? After a ball game, everybody went to dinner, different restaurants, and these three knuckleheads got on a boat, and they were flying high, and I don't know how many were killed. Two out of three guys were killed, or three out of three. I don't remember. I just remember there was a fatality, and you know, that was a waste. That should have never happened. But again, money, I'll say corrupts. It distorts your mind, and you do stupid things, and you play with big toys. Big problems will happen. So anyway, we'll take a quick break, and we'll be right back. Just a couple of minutes, we'll be right back. You're listening to Talk on the Bayou, KLEB,
1: Louisiana Radio Network. I'm Jeff Palermo. A new study out of Tulane issues a dire warning for New Orleans. Lead author of the study and Tulane geology professor Dr. Torben Tornquist says because of the increasing rate of sea level rise, combined with sinking land, the Gulf of America will eventually swell up the South Shore. Tornquist says one thing that can be done to delay the inevitable is to restart the Mid-Barataria Sediment Diversion Project that was canceled last year.
2: They can buy us valuable time by rebuilding some of the wetlands that we have lost in strategically located areas and to create more of a buffer against the big storm surges.
1: Governor Jeff Landry and Coastal Protection and Restoration Authority Director Gordon Dove canceled the Mid-Barataria Sediment Diversion Project over cost and concerns it would not produce the coastal restoration benefits some scientists have projected. I'm Jeff Palermo, Louisiana Radio Network.
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4: In response to last month's fatal mass shooting at the Mall of Louisiana, the Louisiana Senate has passed legislation that stiffens the penalty for someone who opens fire on a crowd of people and kills someone. Shreveport Senator Alan Seabaugh says the way the legislation is written, the death penalty would still be on the table for the defendant even if he or she shoots an unintended target.
5: What happened in the Mall of Louisiana is an innocent person was shot while the perpetrator was trying to shoot somebody else. And it's taking away that, I didn't mean to kill her, I meant to kill him.
4: The Senate unanimously approved the legislation, and the measure heads to the House floor for concurrence. Shreveport's public water system, which serves 192,000 people, is one of 58 drinking water systems in the state to receive an F grade in the Louisiana Department of Health's annual drinking water report card. LDH Chief Engineer Stephen Joubert says Shreveport is taking steps to improve its water system infrastructure.
6: They have made some gains there, but the grades just show that there's still some areas where they would need to work to improve.
4: LRN.
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0: And welcome back to KLEB Talk on the Bayou. 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All right. Talking to Bayou, where yelling always takes place during commercial breaks. Nah, we just let our frustrations out sometimes. You know, it's nice to walk out, get out the teepee, get on the front porch, let out a yell, get it out your system. You regroup, take a deep breath, then you come back in the teepee, relax, and start closing out the program, making room for, is it play-by-play or just play-by? It's half. One of them's cruising. We ought to have Cruising with Brian. A live report from the ship. See if he's Sea Cruise. We need to play Sea Cruise. Coach Brian Kale is how many cruises he took this week? This year. Well, I say this week. Camping with Brian, cruising with Brian. Does he ever fishing with Brian? He fished out Lake Palourd. He used to have catfish, but there's none left. He fished it out. So he's on a cruise to Cozumel, Cancun, whatever. Anyway, drink away. He gets the drink package. But the drink package only allows you X number of drinks per day. They cap you off. It's not worth it. Bring your own, can you smuggle your own bottle on the boat? I don't know. Lord have mercy. I've never been on a cruise, but I have no idea what that's like. And those big boats, I don't trust. If that's not top heavy, I know if I go on a cruise, my wife will get seasick and she'll want to kill me. I'll be the one getting thrown over the hand railing. I'm going to make Dateline Hollywood with the murder scenes. Husband gets thrown over by the wife.
1: That's every week, Jerry.
0: That's every week?
1: That's every week. Oh, the Lord. Wife throws the husband throws the wife, whatever.
0: Some good episodes, but anyway. No, Coach Kale is he left today to go on a cruise. Him and the wife, they're going to enjoy man, the Gulf of Mexico should be nice and calm right now. And you know how it gets slick like glass sometimes, and then all of a sudden a garan comes up, and then you get some 8-foot or some little swells, rock the boat. Whew. Anyway, I'm going to pull the plug on today. Don't forget, early voting today, tomorrow, and Saturday. I believe it's 8 to 6, 6 p.m. Galliana Library.
1: Sure, Jerry, I got to tell you, that's nice in there.
0: I went Saturday. Very nice. We voted Saturday, I don't know. Midday or so, 1 o'clock, 2 o'clock.
1: I knew you. I didn't see you.
0: We missed each other by a half hour or so. But
1: you didn't run into Jimmy Martin?
0: No, but I did go in the library after we were done voting, and I was impressed. I was impressed that they had probably a dozen or so people in there.
1: Right.
0: But they have about 25 computer workstations at least.
1: I saw some dude in there when I went and looked at it. He was taking pictures of the whole,
0: documenting. Yeah.
1: So, yeah, something. It was nice. I mean, I was looking at it and said, damn, look at this.
0: You know, look, my wife reads. She reads. If she's
1: going to stick her in the library.
0: Well, she'll never come out. Hey.
1: Point taken.
0: Nice bag. Go in the library, and I'll be down the road on Tarpon Pass somewhere. No, but it's a beautiful library. But early voting today, tomorrow, and Saturday, and then election day on the 16th. A reminder: Tommy Lasang bought block time, and he'll be here tomorrow
1: at normal time,
0: right 11 o'clock, by 11:15, yeah. Or so, and then he'll be returning Wednesday, Thursday, and Friday of next week with 30 minute block times, and those block times are paid for by the Tommy Lasang campaign. But I think you'll give us an explanation on the tax reform and that garbage tax that everyone is still not
1: about.
0: A lot of people have questions about it, so he'll be explaining more stuff in detail. So,
1: right.
0: I want to thank our sponsors that make KLEB Talk on the Bayou possible: Rev, our internet service provider; Mitch Ogeron, candidate for Lafourche Parish President; Thibodaux Regional Health System, Heart and Vascular. 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And, of course, Lady of the Sea General Hospital, enjoying their 84,000 square foot brand new hospital facility. 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All right, don't forget our troops serving our country, providing the freedom that we enjoy. God bless everyone. 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

And good afternoon to everyone in Southeast Louisiana. It is play-by-play coming to you live here on this Thursday, May the 7th. Casey Gisclair here. Coach Brian Kiley is floating on an island somewhere. Well, at least we hope he's floating, because that's better than sinking. I don't think they actually leave until tomorrow. Maybe I'm wrong. Maybe they leave today. But he is in the process of beginning his vacay, so we hope that everything's going well for he and the fam. We're going to be flying solo today, tomorrow. We've got a full show coming your way today. At 12:30, we will be chatting with, let's see, I know the coaches. Let's make sure I get the order right. At 12:30, we got Matt Plitt, who will be joining us. That's our Patriot Marine Services coaches interview with Matt Plitt. Tried to get Coach Plitt on Tuesday. He had to sub a class, so we weren't able to connect with him, so we'll get him today to recap his season. And then we got Coach Joe Tuton at 12:45. Coach Joe's going to be fired up because his guys are playing today. CCA taking on St. Ed today at 7 o'clock over at Southland Field. Weather permitting, of course, but I just looked at the forecast. We have gotten rained on a little bit today, but just looking at the weather map, looking at the future scan, I don't think tonight's going to be all that bad. I think that we'll be able to get it in. I think that we'll be able to play without interruption. Of course, CCA has the big luxury. They have the turf infield, which certainly helps. So I think we'll be good there. I think we'll be able to get that game in, and we should be able to roll. At 1 o'clock, we got our big heads of the day. We'll be celebrating those amongst us who maybe have a few fewer brain cells than norm. And then at 1:15, we'll be chatting with Mr. Teddy Renois, talking about some Nicholls baseball. They are, you know, honestly, it's not a great chance, but still an outside chance to host a conference tournament series next weekend. It's not, they got to win all three of their games this weekend against a great opponent, but that the opportunity is still there. And the Colonels also have clinched their spot in the Southland Conference tournament. Now, the biggest thing, and Teddy's going to tell you this, but you could hear it from me first here. I really believe, and I think Teddy's going to echo this, that if you're not the one or the two seed and you're not hosting, really where you are in the bracket doesn't really matter. Because whether you're 3 or 8, not a whole lot of difference. Whether you're 4 or 7, not a whole lot of difference. Like, it feels like the difference this year, there's no, in softball, there were or was a clear-cut separation between the upper echelon and the lower echelon. And seeding kind of mattered. And look, even there, it ended up getting busted up because the one seed ended up getting knocked out Southeastern last week and kind of shocked everybody. But in baseball, the difference between the 8 seed and the 1 seed is really not much. So I mean, sure, you'd love to be 1 or 2. You'd love to be at home. You'd love to have, you know, your home crowd advantage, your home park advantage, you know, sleep in your own bed, all that stuff. But if you are on the road, whether you're the 3 seed or the 8 seed, really doesn't matter a whole lot. A little bit in terms of maybe getting a slightly more favorable advantage or matchup or whatever it may be. But if in the opening weekend of the tournament, the 8 seed beats the 1 right out of the gate, no one's going to bat an eye. If the 7 seed beats the 2 right out of the gate, no one's going to bat an eye. 4-5, no difference there. 3-6, no difference there. The most important thing is just punching your ticket, which is what the Colonels have done. Let's talk about this. In the next segment of the show, we'll dive into a couple of different topics. Then we got 2 straight calling guests. Then we got our big heads. But let's talk about today. We have some games scheduled for today around the state of Louisiana on the baseball playoff side. Division I non-select. Destrehan is starting their series tomorrow against Sam Houston. I bet you they wish they would have change that. But today, frankly, just looks a little better weather-wise than tomorrow does. And I haven't heard anything, but, you know, maybe they did change that, and I don't know. But today just looks better than what tomorrow does. But they're starting tomorrow. Lutcher, excuse me, on the other hand, they're starting today. Lutcher's playing rain today. I looked at the forecast. That area has not received a whole lot today. Going over on the future scan, they're not forecasted to see a whole lot later. I know Lutcher, as Coach Ryan Jensen told us a couple days ago, said, quote, our field was, quote, underwater last weekend. It's not underwater right now. I think Lutcher's going to be able to play. I think Lutcher's going to be able to play at their home field. I don't think they're going to have to make the return trip to Destrehan and play a home game on the road. I do think Lutcher's going to be okay to get that game won in against rain today, which would be good. Now, you want to keep everything on a routine. You want to keep everything on a schedule.
Vanderbilt, their series, is scheduled to start tomorrow, 6 o'clock. I feel a little better about our area playing tomorrow than North Louisiana playing tomorrow. North Louisiana and Central Louisiana are supposed to get hit a little harder than us.